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Thank God.

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1: Your weather forecast for tonight, it'll be mostly cloudy with the lows around 72 degrees, only a 20% chance of rain. By Thursday, a 100% chance of showers and thunderstorms with highs near 78. Thursday night's low around 71 degrees with an 80% chance of thunderstorms. More clouds and thunderstorms on Friday with highs near 84 degrees. I'm Steve Cubby Coverson for Praise 88.7 Weather.
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1: It's okay to not be okay. I'm beautifully broken. These are some platitudes circling around social media these days, giving the impression we should accept, even celebrate, being eternally stuck in the fight or flight mode. The Bible instructs us to think on things that are true, noble, right, pure, lovely, admirable, excellent, and praiseworthy. Hello, I'm Cherie Hall of C.S. Hall Counseling, a happy supporter of the Well 88.7. I've recently added a remarkable tool to my counseling practice. IASIS Microcurrent Neurofeedback is a long name for a 15-minute treatment designed to aid in achieving balance and relaxation within the nervous system. It improves communication in the brain, heart, and gut, leading to overall well-being and positive thoughts. Healing the environment in the brain, reducing the fight or flight mode, can allow you to be okay with being okay and being beautifully whole and healed. 334-444-6140 for more information.
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5: I've got so much to be thankful for. 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

0: my name is Hayden Garrett, and I love listening to Praise 88.7 The Will. Yay!
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1: Are you still looking for that perfect church? Well, I'm sorry, ours ain't it. Hi, I'm Brother Tim Davis from Beulah Baptist Church. Reason our church is not perfect is we're full of people that's not perfect. People with problems, hurtings, troubles, probably a lot like yours. But we believe that Jesus said, "Come to me, all you who are heavy laden, and I'll give you rest." Don't you want that rest? Jesus also taught us that church should be a hospital for the broken and not a country club for the righteous. Come get some healing. Sundays at 9 and 11 a.m. 256-825-6515.
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3: For Celebrate Freedom 2026. It's the 22nd annual Celebrate Freedom on Friday, July 3rd, on the front lawn of the former Benjamin Russell High School. 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
1: Good morning. This is Jeff Meyer, Senior Pastor, First Baptist Church of Opelika. What a privilege it is to be broadcasting on 88.7 FM. 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We are at the top of the hour. 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Is I realize that you may be in your home, you may be driving around town, and you're listening live on 88.7. You're not physically on our campus. You're not physically within the room, but that's okay. We serve a God that we worship in spirit and in truth, and that is our desire and our goal today. Thank you so much for being a part of our service. At this time, we're going to take you live to the 316 Center for our contemporary service each and every week. 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Welcome. Thank you for being a part of the First Baptist family today.

shepherd. I titled this message, "The Lord is my dot, dot, dot," because in reality, the Lord sometimes for us is a checkbox. The Lord is something that we like to proclaim when it's convenient.

state of wanting and desiring and chasing, it's probably because you don't truly walk and believe that the Lord is your shepherd. This entire psalm hinges on that first line. The promise of rest, restoration, protection, provision, and eternal dwelling for his sheep alone. He had seen persecution. He had seen sin failure in his life. He had seen all the things that you or I could even possibly imagine. And so he leaves us with this beautiful psalm telling us about a God that deeply cares for us, that we should be sheep dependent on its shepherd. This is why it resonates so powerfully when we're in those valleys. But I truly believe if this is a psalm that we walk in and live in every day, it will change the perspective of how we walk. I want to remind you that you can be saved, a follower of Jesus, and the Lord not be your shepherd. I mean, that's the truth. We can trust in Christ for his forgiveness. We can be saved by the blood of Jesus, but we can be walking in a way where the Lord is not our shepherd. And you're like, well, what do you mean? Money, career, marriage, social media, your own plans, past failures, addiction, even religious activity can become false shepherds. If anything else is leading you, providing for you, or defining you, this psalm will not fully resonate with your life. The Good Shepherd, Jesus, demands exclusive lordship. Hear that, church. The Good Shepherd, Jesus, demands exclusive lordship. And if he is not, if you're sitting there saying, you know what, I'm struggling with that, it's an easy response. When we get to the end, say, God, I'm sorry. I've screwed up. I need you to fully and finally satisfy me. I need you to be the shepherd that leads me, guides me, restores me, gives me rest. And you can walk out of this place and walk in that truth. And you'll probably fail again, just like I will. But we can revert back and remember. So a couple things that we need to understand before we walk through these six verses. Jesus is the good shepherd. John 10:11 tells us that. Jesus is the good shepherd. You know what that means? We are the sheep. That's us. And it's always fun when I get to talk about the shepherd and the sheep, because I get to reveal to us what we are. But I want to remind you what a shepherd did in the Old Testament and what Jesus, the Good Shepherd, does for us today. He protects, he guides, he feeds, he cares for, he heals, and he leads. And what do sheep do? You ready? This is us. We're dumb, we're dirty, and we're disgusting. That's who we are. When we try to follow our own plans, they're always going to fail. When we truly examine, see, adults were really, really good at making the external look good. But I don't know about you, but I know that my brain and my heart are wretched. The things that I think, the things that I feel are horrible. And I'm sure you're the same way. And we're dirty. Sheep are dirty. They don't care if their hair is matted. You ever looked up a sheep? Don't look up a show sheep, one that's been cleaned and groomed and perfumed. Look up a real sheep. It's horrible. And somehow they make large jeans out of that stuff. But we must start this psalm with the premise of the opening line, "The Lord is my shepherd," period. And the thing about a shepherd in the Old Testament and what Jesus wants to do for you and me is it's a 365, 24/7 job. That's what a shepherd did in the Old Testament. That's what Jesus does now. He calls you. He protects you. He guides you. But the sheep have to listen. The sheep have to follow. And that's what we're called to do. And so I'm going to read the text, we're going to pray, and then we're just going to walk through verse by verse, and we're going to look at these verbs, and we're going to examine where we're at with
the good shepherd. So if you have your copy of God's word and you're already at Psalm 23, gold star for you. Follow along as I read. It says, the Lord is my shepherd, I shall not want. He makes me lie down in green pastures. He leads me beside the still waters. He restores my soul. He leads me in the path of righteousness. Why? For his name's sake. Yeah, I walk through the valley of the shadow of death. I will fear no evil. For you are with me, your rod and your staff, they comfort me. You prepare a table before me in the presence of my enemies. You anoint my head with oil and my cup runs over. Surely goodness and mercy shall follow me all the days of my life. And I will dwell in the house of the Lord forever and ever and ever. Amen. Let's pray. God, we love you and we thank you. God, your word tells us it will not return void. And so, God, I just ask that you convict, comfort, challenge, remind, whatever we need to hear, God, speak to us. We are listening. We love you. In Jesus' name, amen. So verse 1, the Lord is my shepherd, I shall not want. David uses a very intimate term for the Lord, Yahweh, and claims him as his shepherd. David understood this, and we should too, that in the Old Testament, shepherds owned, knew, led, protected, and provided for their sheep. They had one job, keep them alive, take care of them. That was their livelihood, that was their income, that was them. And sheep are helpless without a shepherd. They wander. You ever wandered away from the Lord? They get stuck. You ever been stuck in sin you can't get out of? And they're easy prey. And if you don't know this, we have an enemy that wants to destroy you. The Bible says he roars around like a lion. You are prey. And something is a predator trying to destroy you. And you have to remember that we have a good shepherd. We live in a world of endless striving to get better, more money, comparison, financial anxiety, career pressure, kids, marriage. And sometimes we always find ourselves feeling like we're lacking. I don't know about you, I know for me it's tough. Prime example, I drive an SUV, an old SUV. I love it. It's a great car. God has taken care of me. I'm thankful. But I catch myself, I drive down 280 and I see all these new trucks. I'm like, oh, that looks good. Woo, that's a nice truck. Because a man with boots should probably drive a truck. But you know what would happen if I got a new truck? I'm going to want a bigger truck. I'm going to want one with a sunroof. We're always going to want. But when we recognize Jesus as the good shepherd, it is a lot easier to walk through this life truly content and satisfied. If your career or success or comfort is shepherding you instead of the Lord, you will always want. I'll tell you, I always wanted to be a head football coach. I always, and I probably will till the day I die, I always want to drive a truck. And fun fact, before I got saved, I wanted to do those things so I could coach my sons in football. Yeah, come on. I have four daughters. But listen, when I fully surrender my life, it changed everything about everything because my wants, needs, and desires went to the wayside and I committed to following Jesus, even to Opelika, Alabama, to a church that has loved my family and cared for us so well. And he's entrusted me with things I could never imagine. But the question is the Lord your shepherd? Verse 2, it says, he makes me lie down in green pastures. Circle that word makes if you're one that writes in your Bible. It's okay. Fun fact, you can write in it. You can highlight it. He leads me beside still waters. There's two verbs here. There are times and moments in our life when the Lord will make you lie down. We run in a rat race trying to keep up with so much stuff. And the shepherd understood that after long walks, trying to get from one green pasture to another green pasture, that his sheep were tired and he would physically have to pick them up and lay them down so they would rest or create some sort of barrier so they wouldn't go off and keep wandering off. Why? Because sheep are dumb. They don't even know they're tired.
They don't know what lurks out there. And so he would make them lie down in green pastures. And then it says, he leads me beside still waters. This one kind of tied me up for a little bit. As I was reading, I said, what's the big deal about still waters? I mean, last I checked, super, like, non-moving water is kind of nasty. But it says still waters. Because, you know, fun fact about sheep, they're scared of any kind of water that makes noise or ripples or waves. And the shepherd knew that. And so he would lead them to a place on the river that was calm and peaceful. And that's what the good shepherd can and will do for you if you will allow him to be your shepherd. Period. The shepherd knew where the green grass was, knew where the safe grazing areas were, knew where the calm waters were. And at times he would make them lie down, and other times he would lead them. But for us, we live in a world today that says 24/7 you should be on the grind. And here's the crazy thing. Burnout is real. Anxiety is real. If you've ever been like, I want to wear my children out because they are exhausting me, it is real. But where are you trying to find rest? Where has there been moments where the Lord has said, stop, and you've just fought through it? I don't know. I've never picked up a sheep. I've picked up goats. I've picked up baby calves before. They don't like it. It's not natural. But there are times when the Lord is saying, stop. Stop chasing. Stop pursuing. And he's saying, rest in me in the space and place that I gave you. If your busyness and worry is your shepherd, true rest will remain elusive. At verse 3, he says, he restores my soul. He leads me in the path of righteousness. So two verses. He makes, he leads. He restores, he leads. Here's the thing about restoration. Restoration will only happen if you're following and allowing him to give you the rest and the still waters that you need. But the kicker is why? For his righteousness and his namesake. This idea, restores my soul, means refresh or revive. Hey, can I tell y'all something? You go on 1,000 vacations, but if you're not following the shepherd, you're going to come back tired. You're still going to be exhausted. I've been there. Man, if I could just go relax on the beach somewhere, if I could just get away to the mountains, and those things aren't bad, and you should do them. But if you're trying to create your own rest, you're never going to be rested. And so what are you allowing to restore your soul? Why? If you're not restored, if you're not allowing God to give you the rest that you need so that you can have the peace of God indwelling in you, you can never be who God is calling you to be to point people to Jesus. Think about that. Let that resonate. If you're trying to white knuckle and just grind through this life, you're probably not doing things for his name's sake. Listen, pastors are the best. I got to go, go, go. Why? For God's glory. That's foolish. I learned that mistake the hard way. I applied for a job 10 years ago. I'd been in ministry like 8 years. I came home one day. I said, Les, I'm done. I'm tired. I'm exhausted. If I just had a different job, if I just went back to coaching and teaching, I'll be better. I applied for this job. They offered me the job. And I walked in thinking, man, she's tired of ministry, tired of people. We're about to get our life back. And she looks at me and says, no, God's not done with you yet. I thought, oh my gosh. But here we are. The problem wasn't the job. The problem was me trying to get my own rest, trying to restore myself. How many of you parents are exhausted? Be honest, raise your hand. Yeah, I've been there. And let me just tell you, the season's long. I think I'm still in it. But where are you trying to find rest? What is shepherding you in your life? You may have sin or grief or disappointment or moral failure
that's leaving you spiritually exhausted or off track. But remember this, the shepherd restores through repentance, through forgiveness, through community. Fun fact, family night tonight, it's a great place to maybe get a little restoration. But he leads us in righteous living, not as a burdensome set of rules, but to walk down a path that points people to King Jesus. That's our created purpose, to love God and to love people and to make disciples of all nations. But we're more interested in padding the bank account or the bigger house or the bigger truck or the travel ball accolades or whatever. So that's why we're tired. Yeah, we are. Verse 4. Even though I walk through the valley of the shadow of death, I will fear no evil. Why? Because you are with me. Your rod and your staff, they comfort me. The tone shifts to you and to I. Valleys were dangerous. They were narrow with predators, thieves, or sudden storms. And for all of us, you may be in that valley or the valley is coming. I can promise you. But the sheep didn't get scared. You know why? Because the shepherd was right there and they knew it. They could hear him. They probably could smell him. And I know they were always looking for him. And we can walk with the same assurance when we are walking with the shepherd. It says, your rod and your staff are comforting me. I looked it up because I was like, ooh, these are like toys or tools or weapons. And the rod was like a club. So he'd keep it on his hip. And if something came along, he'd whack them. He'd tear them up. Do whatever it could to protect his sheep, and he wants to do that for you. But he also had this shepherd's staff that had a little hook that he put around the neck. And he'd pull them back, or he'd use it to pull them from a dangerous place. But we want to fight our way out of problems. We want to get ourselves out of whatever mess we've gotten ourselves into. And so my question is, are you trying to be the shepherd, or are you allowing Jesus to be the good shepherd? I get it. Some of the valleys may be cancer diagnosis. Maybe it's a job loss. Maybe it's grief. Maybe it's addiction. Maybe it's chaos in this world. Maybe this is what feels like the death valleys. The promise we have here is not the absence of valleys. The promise is we have the presence of the shepherd. I'm going to say it again. He's not promising us an absent life of valleys. It's coming. If you have kids, they're coming. More and more, I promise you. Wait till you get teenagers. Teenage girls. Word on the street is I'm very intimidating looking. And I'm thankful for that because everyone that knows me is a pretend or pre-soft. But listen, the promise is the presence of a shepherd who will walk in those valleys with you, who will pull you out of those bad spots you've got yourself into. But you have to allow and declare that the Lord is your shepherd, nothing else. Amen. Verse 5, it says, you prepare a table before me in the presence of my enemies. You anoint my head with oil and my cup overflows. We see here that this imagery shifts from shepherd to gracious host. In the Old Testament, a host would provide lavish hospitality, even amid threats. Anointing oil was a sign of honor and refreshment. And an overflowing cup signals an abundance. An abundance.

It's a table of provision and dignity and joy right in the front of opposition. And the anointing and the overflow speak to the Holy Spirit's empowerment in our life and God's generous grace. But I think sometimes we don't want God's grace. We like walking in the filth. We think we can fix it. But when the enemies and the circumstances seem to shepherd our emotions and our responses, we should remember that God's table remains close. But we have to submit fully to the Lord and watch Him provide. Whatever situation or mess or valley you're in, I'm not promising you that it's going to end how you think, but I can tell you this, it's going to end how God thinks for His glory. I stood at a funeral of an 8-year-old girl one time, one of my best friends. She got diagnosed with some heart cancer disease. And I walked through 6 months, and I could feel the Lord tugging, go see Him, go see Him. It was a 10-hour drive, so I got in my car and I drove. And the minute I got there, the elevator door opened to MD Anderson's, this giant campus. How in the world would I know where to go? And the doors open, and my best friend, one of my best friends, his daughter had just died, and he collapsed in my arms. That's a hard pill to swallow. Why in the world would God take a child? Because there's no pain like kid pain. But I watched this dad share how his daughter put her faith in Jesus and said, I want everybody else to know. And I watched people come to know Jesus in a room this size filled with 1,000 people. Man, is that how I would have written it? No. But the God we serve, His plans are higher than our plans. His ways are better than our ways. And we have to remember that. And it leads us to verse 6. Surely goodness and mercy shall follow me all of the days of my life. That's a present now. As a present now statement, goodness and mercy. It's not talking about circumstantial happiness. It's talking about the peace of God that surpasses all understanding. No matter where you're at, the valley, the mountaintop, or right in the middle, when the Lord is your shepherd, goodness and mercy, because you have faith in the unshakable God that created everything. And it shifts to this hope that we have. It shifts to, and I and you shall dwell in the house of the Lord forever. This surely expresses a confident faith that goodness and mercy will always be there because we have the good shepherd. And David knew that no matter what happens on this earth, it's our temporary home. And that one day Jesus is either coming back or He's going to call us to glory with Him, and we will be with Him praising God for all His glory and all His goodness and all His mercy. But we walk through without the Lord as a good shepherd, and we want that right now. But that's not what we're called to live in. And so the question is, what is your shepherd? Past failures, future worries, or anything but the Lord, if that is shepherding you, your hope, your confidence, your assurance will be let down time and time again. And so my challenge for you is this. The band's going to come up, and the response is simple. It's twofold. One, either you need to put your faith in Jesus and allow Him to be this good shepherd that the Bible talks about. The one that wants to care for you and protect you and lead you and guide you. But for the rest of us, what is shepherding you? What are you allowing to lead you? What are you allowing to guide you? Because church, I can promise you that if it's anything but the Lord, you're going to be let down time and time and time again. You're going to be left exhausted. You're going to be left weary. You're going to be left dejected. You're going to be left disappointed. And so the response I have for you is either you need to come talk to me about putting your faith in Jesus,
or where you're at, or over here to my left and your right, or maybe right here. You just need to come pray right up here and say, God.

God, restore my soul. You are my shepherd, period. So don't let this opportunity go to waste. Respond however the Lord's leading you. Let's pray. God, we love you and we thank you. God, you are the good shepherd, period, end of story. And when we follow you, we want for nothing. Because you lead, you restore, you guide, you protect, you feed, you care for. And no matter what's going on in our life, whether it's family or kids or job or money, that cannot be our shepherd. And so, God, if any of us are right there, God, let us feel the conviction and respond accordingly. But God, for those in this room that have never put their faith in the good shepherd, the death, burial, and resurrection of Jesus, give them the boldness to understand that their sin has separated them from ever. And without faith in Jesus, they're never going to be in the house of the Lord forever and ever. And so, God, we give you all the glory, and my prayers that the people would respond. We love you. In Jesus' name, amen.

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1: Hey, what's up? This is Jeremy Camp. I'm going to share a little bit about my new song, Revival. I was actually scrolling through Instagram, and I saw all these people saying, Revival is happening now. There's sold-out stadiums everywhere. And although I know that when Revival happens, crowds could happen from that, but really, Revival it starts with us. It starts with our heart, saying, God, I want to walk in purity. I want to walk in holiness and truly stepping out in that. So my encouragement, not that you can't have big crowds, but big crowds don't actually always equal revival. It begins with our heart. So check your heart and say, God, what do you want to do with me so I can walk in the fullness of who you are?

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3: For Celebrate Freedom 2026. 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

Following the Rhett Walker Band is a massive fireworks show. 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Thanks.

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All right, Josiah Queen kicking off the morning drive show on this Thursday morning, telling those demons to run. Well, welcome everybody to a brand new day. It is a wonderful, wonderful day, June the 18th here on Praise 88.7. Got a lot of great music for you this morning, starting with Michael W. Smith and Vanessa Campagna. Let's worship our way, man.

Tyler Philip Ratcliffe on Praise 88.7 this morning. Yes, let's get up and let that little light shine. Let it shine. Let it shine. Good stuff this morning. Up next is Josh Wilson. The things that I'm afraid of are afraid of you.

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1: Hi, Mike Tyler there with Perfectly here on WELL Praise 88.7. Quick reminder that tomorrow is Food Truck Friday in downtown Opelika. All the local food trucks, along with other kinds of vendors and some music, will be happening there around North Railroad Avenue and First Avenue. That's going to be around 5 o'clock, starting around 5 o'clock, and that's tomorrow night there in downtown Opelika. All right, got house fires up next. Joined by Bethel Music, Rest.

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3: 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And we'd love to invite those of you that don't know about us, and we realize that's a lot because this community is growing. Come out and visit us at His Place, 1524 County Road 14 in Lafayette, or Hosanna Home, 18047 Highway 431 North in Lafayette. It's weird. We've got our offices right here in the back of Harvest Thrift Store. You can come out and visit there. But our men's and women's home are both in the Lafayette area. But that's not a far drive, and it's a pretty drive. But we're the only program that I know of in this area that doesn't charge for their services. We've never charged. A pastor asked me just recently, how much does it cost if I want to send one of my members here? And I said, I'll charge you the same thing Jesus charged me, nothing. And we can do that because men and women, students like you, support us through your donations, through your time, through shopping at Harvest Thrift Store. So thank you for letting us share the love of God and the light of God in some of the darkest places, the broken hearts of men and women.

All right, our friend Naomi Faith Durham this morning. And yes, God's love will get the last word. Oh, we long for the day when that lying serpent of old will no longer be heard, silenced forever. Because God, and only God, who had the first word, must get the last. All right, Jasmine Murray up next this morning. Meantime, let us live fearless.

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That is Lauren Daigle this morning, kicking off the 6 o'clock hour. Lord, let it be a hallelujah. Well, you know, last hour there were a lot of songs about, you know, shedding the light and, you know, lighting the world on fire and spreading the word, that good news. I guess I should have taken the opportunity to announce the Illumination Station Vacation Bible School coming to Fellowship Baptist Church next week from 5:30 to 8:30 p.m. next Monday through Friday. Fellowship Baptist Church hosting BVS for kids who are potty trained in pre-K, pre-K and potty trained up through the eighth grade. You can contact Pastor Davey Bunn for more information. 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Pastor Davey Bunn of Fellowship Baptist Church up there in Dadeville. All right, got Pat Barrett up next. Build My Life.

All right, that is Mr. Joseph O'Brien on Praise 88.7 this morning with I See You. All right, let's do our scripture of the day. Again, heading into Father's Day weekend. Today's scripture, Ephesians 6:4. Fathers, do not exasperate your children. Instead, bring them up in the training and admonition of the Lord. Again, good word of instruction for us fathers as to, you know, what our one of our primary roles is, to bring up our children in the instruction and the teaching and the admonition of the Lord without exasperating them. And there's no dad that does this perfectly. Let's get ourselves off the hook for that. No dad does it perfectly. Yet all of us fathers are called to do it well. And so, you know, it's a reality, right? That we are always teaching our children about the Lord simply by virtue of the fact that we are fathers. They learn about God the Father through us. So teach well at all times, not just in formal teaching moments. Those are good, and those are right, and those are necessary. But our teaching and our admonition goes far beyond, you know, family devotionals, taking the kids to church, all good things. But we are always in our activities, in our daily conduct, teaching our children about the Lord. All right, John Foreman is up next this morning. Your love is enough.

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That's elevation worship this morning. Alleluia. I came to praise this morning. All right, birthday contest reminder. If you or a loved one have a birthday today, or even if you had one earlier this week and you didn't call it in, it's not too late. You can still call that birthday in, and we'll get it announced over the air and get you in the hat for our GG's Cupcakes birthday blessing contest. Our number, 334-705-8004. Again, 334-705-8004 is the number. You can also go online to praise887.com. There's a birthday contest form there you can fill out if you're not able to call right now. All right, up next is Blanca here on your Morning Drive Show with Echo.

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Maddie Mullins on your morning drive show this morning, and no, the devil's got no hold on me. Well, looking down the pipe, we got Andrew Rip coming up. We also have We Are Messengers, Franny Cash, and Forrest Frank. That's all before we get to the 7 o'clock hour here on this Thursday morning drive. Leading it off, we have Stars Go Dim, It's Gonna Get Better.

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5: 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The best time to buy anything at Harvest Thrift is while they still have it. 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

0: All right, that is Amadeo by Ryan Stevenson, beginning our 7 o'clock hour on this Thursday morning drive. And yes, it is birthday celebrating time. Our birthday for today is Miss Lily Lufton of Dadeville. Happy birthday to you, Lily. We hope you have an excellent, excellent birthday today. Lily's mom, Leslie, went on our website and submitted her birthday. So, Lily, again, happy birthday to you, Miss Lily Lofton of Dadeville. Hope you have a wonderful, wonderful birthday. All righty, next up this morning, we have Mr. Seth Schlieter and the Valley of Worship. After this, we'll have our thought for today and our morning weather with Cubby.
1: I have felt the deepest loss. I have questioned if you could. And when it led me to the cross, only then I understood that even in the ruthless pain,

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1: Hello, I'm Bernard Anderson, pastor of the Mount Moriah Baptist Church in Auburn, and I have a thought for you today. Years ago, there was a homeless lady in New York City who attended a preaching service at a Manhattan rescue mission. Afterwards, in the line to receive soup, she mentioned to the preacher that she was now ready to receive Jesus in her life. She said, "I never knew until today that my name is in the Bible." The preacher smiled and said, "What's your name?" She said, "Edith. My name is Edith, and my name is in the Bible." The preacher said, "I'm sorry, ma'am, but you must be mistaken. The name Edith never appears in the Bible." She said, "Oh, yes, it does. You just read it a few minutes ago." He opened her Bible, and she pointed her finger to Luke chapter 15, verse 2. The preacher had been using the King James Version, and it says, "This man Jesus receiveth sinners and eateth with them." She said, "There it is. Jesus receives sinners and eateth with them." She was so right. The good news is that Jesus does receive sinners and eateth and me and you and whoever else is willing to come to him. This is the wonderful picture of what God is like. He is a God who regrets your rebellion, who accepts you when you return, and who restores you when you repent. I'm Bernard Anderson, and that's the thought for today.
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3: Your Thursday morning weather forecast, we'll see a 100% chance of showers and thunderstorms throughout the day with highs around 78. Tonight's low about 71 with an 80% chance of showers. By Friday, highs around 84, a 90% chance of thunderstorms. Friday night, the lows near 68 degrees, only a 50% chance of rain and mostly cloudy. I'm Steve Cubby Cumberson for Praise 88.7 Weather.
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with the immeasurable love of God. How great or far than tongue or pen could ever, ever tell. All right, next up this morning, it's Jordan Feliz. Somebody praise God for that. After this, we'll hear from Matthew West here on your Thursday Morning Drive.

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1: For Celebrate Freedom 2026. It's the 22nd annual Celebrate Freedom on Friday, July 3rd, on the front lawn of the former Benjamin Russell High School. 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The concert begins at 6 p.m. with Belle Isle Worship, followed by new Christian artist Klein.
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Yes, Lord, your name is great power. Even in all of the chaos, there is infinite power in his holy, holy, holy name.

name. All righty, how about we do this day in history, shall we? British troops would evacuate Philadelphia on this day in 1778 during the American Revolution. In the War of 1812, the war would begin on this day when the U.S. declaring war against Great Britain once again. Next, on this day, 3 years later, in 1815, at the Battle of Waterloo, Napoleon Bonaparte suffered his famous defeat by an international army under the Duke of Wellington. Susan B. Anthony was fined $100 for attempting to vote for president on this day in 1873. On this day in 1918, Allied forces on the Western Front began their largest counterattack yet against the German army. 10 years later, in 1928, Amelia Earhart became the first woman to cross the Atlantic by airplane. A federal court would annul the Arkansas law allowing school closings to prevent integration on this day in 1959. And lastly, on this day in 1983, Sally Ride famously became the first American woman in space. There you go. That is your famous events from this day in history. Next up, we have Mazaria Zachary before we get to our community calendar. This is...

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3: 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Fellowship Baptist Church, located at 1781 Butston Road in Dadeville, has a couple of upcoming events, starting with the Illumination Station, Vacation Bible School for kids in pre-K through the 8th grade. Kids will learn from John 8:12, shining a light on who Jesus really is. VBS will take place from June 22nd through 26th from 5:30 to 8:30 p.m. each evening. Then, for July 4th, the church will have a Fellowship and Freedom Fireworks Show beginning at 6 p.m. For more information about either of these events, contact Pastor Davey Bunn at 256-307-3619. Again, that's 256-307-3619. Again, that's Fellowship Baptist Church at 1781 Butston Road in Dadeville.

Yes, everything is gonna be all right. That is Matt Maher kicking off our 8 o'clock hour this morning on your Thursday morning drive. Let's see, we did this day in history, so how about this time we do our quote of the day? This is from Reuben Morgan. Quote, when you have a heart to serve and help others, it unlocks something in you. Again, when you have a heart to serve and help others, it unlocks something in you. Yep. You know, you can tell a difference, right? You know, the folks that love and live to serve others versus those who are only living to serve themselves. You can easily tell. And yeah, it's because that is the heart of Christ. The Son of Man, he said it himself, the Son of Man did not come to be served, but to serve and to give his life as a ransom for many. I have 4 King and Country up next.

0: That is Miss Ivy Asher here on WELL. Praise 88.7 this morning. Jesus is a friend of mine. It is such a simple thing, friendship. And yet how can it be that the God of the universe, the creator of all things, wants to be a friend of mine? Hallelujah. What a God he is. What a friend we have in Jesus. All right, let's go with Brandon Heath this morning. That's enough.
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Elevation with some good worship for us this morning on WELL. Jesus be the name here on your morning drive show. All right, we got an announcement from Christ Methodist Church of Auburn. They are hosting singer Lee Greenwood for a special event celebrating America's 250th birthday, which will take place on Sunday, June 28th at 6 p.m. at the Bill and Carol Hamm Amphitheater. There is part of the Gouge Performing Arts Center in Auburn. Greenwood will be joined by the Christ Methodist Community Choir in full orchestra. The event will feature many patriotic favorites, including Greenwood's own God Bless the USA, as well as a salute to our nation's armed forces. All right, and again, that's Sunday night, June the 28th, 6 p.m. All right, got Miss Rebecca St. James up next. The battle is the Lord's.

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2: 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I am the Juvenile Justice Ministry Director. 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We are receiving referrals from court systems. 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And like the Bible says, you know, the harvest is plentiful, and we're seeing that firsthand, but also the laborers are few. 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

All right, Meredith Andrews and Deeper this morning on Praise 88.7 WELL. Well, our buddy Mickey Bell is coming back to Opelika on Monday night. This is next Monday, June the 22nd, over at Union Grove Baptist Church. He'll be doing a comedy night there. Clean, family-friendly comedy, and we love Mickey Bell. He was there at Celebrate Freedom last year up in Alex City. Again, Union Grove Baptist Church doing family comedy night with Mickey Bell. Doors will open at 6:20, and the show starts at 7. Tickets are $10 for standard tickets or $30 for VIP passes. You can contact Diana for questions or sponsorship as opportunities. She can be reached at 334-749-0461. Again, that's 334-749-0461. All right, Phillips, Craig and Dean up next. Here's a nice throwback for you, the great I Am.

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All right, Save a Life is having their 35th anniversary celebration coming up on Saturday, July the 11th. It's going to run from 11 a.m. to 2 p.m. They'll have inflatables, food trucks, dunking booths, bouncy houses, live music, door prizes, a whole lot of fun for the whole family as they celebrate 35 years of ministry. 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And again, the date is Saturday, July the 11th. I got Chris Tomlin up next this morning. I Will Rise.

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1: Your Thursday morning weather forecast, we'll see a 100% chance of showers and thunderstorms throughout the day with highs around 78. Tonight's low about 71 with an 80% chance of showers. By Friday, highs around 84, a 90% chance of thunderstorms. Friday night, the lows near 68 degrees, only a 50% chance of rain and mostly cloudy. I'm Steve Cubby Cumberson for Praise 88.7 Weather.
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0: All right, run, devil, run. That is Crowder this morning on your Thursday morning drive. All righty, Garden and Grow is a series being put on by Alabama 4-H. 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All right, up next, we have John Allen and Mac Brock with the story behind their song, Keep On Finding More.
1: My name is John Allen, and this is the story behind Keep On Finding More. The bridge declares that our God is a friend and a father. He's the story and the author of hope and love. He's the well and the water, an endless well of living water that washes us with new mercies every morning. Verse 1 states, more than we could ever ask, imagine, or dream, he's better. Whether you've been following Christ for one day or 70 years, we know as his children that a life spent in his presence only gets better. God bless you and enjoy the song.

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That's Elevation Rhythm this morning. Washed in the water and washed in the blood. All right, that is going to do it for me this morning. I hope that you have had a great start to your Thursday. Hope you are excited about what is to come this weekend. And may the grace of the Lord Jesus and the fellowship of the Holy Spirit and the love of God the Father be with you the rest of today. And Lord willing, we'll chat again tomorrow morning for our Friday morning drive. I leave you today with Bethel Music, the God of Revival.

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Jesus downplayed the importance of words in prayers. We tend to do the opposite. The more words, the better. This is Max Licato. We emphasize the appropriate prayer language, the latest prayer trend, the holiest prayer terminology. Against all this emphasis on syllables and rituals, Jesus says in Matthew 6:7, "Don't ramble like heathens who talk a lot." There's no panel of angelic judges with numbered cards. "Wow, Licato, that prayer was a 10. God will certainly hear you." Or, "Oh, Licato, you scored a 2 this morning. Go home and practice." Prayers aren't graded according to style. If prayer depends on how I pray, I'm sunk. But if the power of prayer depends on the one who hears the prayer, then I have hope. This is Max Licato.

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0: 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We are thankful for the opportunity to sponsor this segment. My prayer is that this message that David Jeremiah brings you today encourages you and that the Holy Spirit brings you wisdom and understanding.
1: If you tend to hesitate when it comes to participating in ministry, maybe your faith needs to be bolder. 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Today on Turning Point, Dr. David Jeremiah takes a closer look at Jesus' promise that believers would do even greater works than he did. If you're ready to take a bold step forward, listen as David concludes his message, The Work of the Spirit.
2: I am having a very difficult time restraining myself from just spending all of this radio time telling you all the things that God has done that I could never have imagined, things beyond anything I would ever be capable of because of the Holy Spirit at work in my life. The adventure of walking with the Lord Jesus Christ is one of the greatest experiences you can ever have. And you will never be able to guess ahead of time what he's going to do. People ask me all of the time, Dr. Jeremiah, did you ever dream when you started out that you would be on the radio all over the world? Of course not. But God took the beginning and took it to the place he wanted it to go through his ministry of the Holy Spirit. And when I look back and see the many places where he intervened that I could not possibly have known how to do the right thing, I'm overwhelmed. He is capable of doing greater things than you can imagine. If he can do greater things through you than Jesus did when he was on this earth, just imagine what that means. And we're going to have more of that in just a moment as we continue our discussion of John 14:22. Tomorrow here on Turning Point, we will begin a two-day discussion of the gifts of the Spirit, one of the most controversial parts of this discussion. In the meantime, don't forget to get your copy of the book, which is the resource for this month. It is a book that will help you learn about the Holy Spirit, and it will memorialize these truths that we're talking about with all of the scriptures and the illustrations, the places you need to look for additional material. This is a great asset to have in your library, and we want you to have it. It's yours for the asking for a gift of any size during the month of June. As I mentioned to you earlier, the month of June is a critical month for Turning Point because it's the last month in the financial year when we get our audit and when we find out how we're doing and what kind of resources we have for the future. Your part in all of this is so important. So if God has blessed you through Turning Point, consider how you might be a blessing to us during this important time. And we'll be so honored and happy to send you this book as well. Here is part two of The Work of the Holy Spirit. The message of reconciliation meets the basic needs of every man and woman, every boy and girl, and it meets those needs permanently and never has to be repeated. In miracles, only God's power and goodness are revealed, but in conversion, God's grace is revealed, something that causes even the angels to look over the bowels of heaven and wonder. The message of the saving grace of God, men and women, is the greater message because it is the message that extended to the Gentiles and rolled outward across the world like a mighty tsunami wave. The death, burial, and resurrection of Jesus Christ have given to us in this generation the greatest message that has ever been communicated to any people at any time in any place. There's never been anything like it, and there never will be. At any time will there ever be anything like the gospel. It is called the eternal gospel, the good news. And you and I can show compassion and reach out to help people with their hurts. We can minister to them in their sorrow. We can assist them in dealing with terrible addictions and dysfunctional family situations. But if in the process we do not give them Jesus Christ and salvation, we have only postponed the inevitable. We have not helped them. Our message is greater because it is for eternity. Over the years of ministry, God has given me some wonderful friends, many of them here in this church and many of them here in the city, some of them spread across the nation. One of my best friends is a doctor who lives in Boone, North Carolina. He keeps in touch with me almost every other week or so. We talk on the phone. He started a group called Medical Missions. This group brings doctors together and helps them go to the mission field for 2 weeks at a time every summer. And my friend, he goes to Africa. I think he's in Africa almost more than he's here. Every time I try to get a hold of him, he's in Africa. And they go there and they perform surgeries and they help people there that would never get help if they didn't come, because there's just nothing like that for these people. One day he told me something I'd never forgot. He said, David, we used to go to Africa and do surgeries on the people that would come, broken limbs, dysfunctional faces. He said, one day it dawned on us that all we were doing was fixing them up, and we were making them healthier on their way to hell. If you don't give them the gospel, you're not helping them. He said, we made a commitment on that day that we would never do another surgery until we presented the gospel to the person who was getting the surgery, if they were capable of hearing it, and giving them an opportunity to receive Jesus Christ. What he was saying is, the physical is important, and it is true. Sometimes people don't care what we know unless they know how much we care. But if you only help people physically and don't give them the gospel, you haven't really helped them. You've only made them okay and till the inevitable, when they won't be okay for a long time. So I'm telling you that Jesus tells us one of the greater things about what we do is we don't just help people physically, and we do that as we can, but he's given to us the wonderful privilege of communicating the message of the gospel, which is life-changing. And some of you here today, you know what I'm talking about, because you remember what you were before Jesus Christ entered into your life and what he's done to make you a new person. So listen to me. One of the reasons why we can do greater works is because our message is a greater message. And then number two, we have a greater ministry. Think about this for a moment. The works Jesus did while he walked the dusty paths of Israel were localized in scope. If you were up on a space flight and could look down on the great curve of the earth, and if the shuttle was in the right orbital position and weather permitted, you would strain your eyes and see a little strip of land at the edge of a great continental shelf. That little strip of land is Israel. Believe it or not, it is the size of New Jersey, the whole nation. During his lifetime, the Son of God was confined in his influence to a comparatively small section of that slice of Middle East. Do you know Jesus never left Israel? His whole ministry was in Israel. And if you've ever been to Israel, you know it's not a very big place. It's like a postage stamp. I did an event there some years ago, and we had so many people with us, we couldn't have the opening service in the same hotel. We had to split it up. And one was in one place, and one was about 25 miles away in another place. And they said, Dr. Jeremiah, we're going to have you speak in this service, and then we have a helicopter waiting for you, and we're going to take you to the other one for the other one. So I said, okay. I had no idea what I was getting into. The helicopter was located in the corner of a dark field with guards all around it, so nobody could get to it. I said, where's the lights? Oh, we can't turn the lights on. They might shoot us. Oh, my goodness. Got in the helicopter, and we flew, and in the dark, the pilot was saying, over there's Jordan. Over there's, and he talked about all the lands that were surrounding, and you could see them all from Israel. They're just surrounded by all these lands, and up until recently, especially, lands filled with people who hated the Jewish people. That's where Jesus was. He spent his whole time in that little postage stamp nation. At that time, the whole world was Israel. And yet, in just a little more than 300 years, Christianity closed all the temples in heathen Roman Empire and numbered its converts by the millions as the gospel spread beyond the borders of Israel and began to fill the world. And today there are billions of people who claim Christ as their Savior. And the ministry isn't confined to Israel. It's exploded across the nation. I just spent 3 days with people who helped us take that message to these nations. And I told them, and I say this humbly, I believe, I now speak 19 different languages. I only know English, but I speak 19 different languages. Because through AI, they take my voice, it's my voice, and they put it into the language of other nations. They coordinate my lips with the words. And I'm telling you people, if you would see it, you would think David Jeremiah is speaking in Chinese, and I'm not. But the message is being preached in all these places, and they're just getting started. I'm going to have more languages next time I talk to you about this, because we're working on it really hard. What I'm saying is, we carry the ministry of the gospel to the ends of the earth. Jesus didn't do that. Jesus ministered in Israel. He never left Israel. But he empowered his disciples to go into all the world and preach the gospel. And he has told us that's our responsibility, each of us, to find a way to leverage the gospel for the whole world. And that's why we have radio and why we have television, and that's why we do social media and why we write books, is because we're trying to reach as many people as we can with the gospel. That's what Jesus has empowered us to do. These are the greater works he's given us to do because he went to the Father. And isn't it interesting? He went to the Father and put his DNA in every single Christian who's still on this earth. His DNA is the Holy Spirit. Isn't that something? While he was in Israel, he was confined in his own body. When he went to heaven, he said, I'm going to give you all the Holy Spirit. And the Holy Spirit came on the day of Pentecost, and now every single person who believes in Jesus Christ has the Holy Spirit living in them, and they can carry the message of Christ wherever they go. I pray a prayer sometimes when I get up in the morning, Lord Jesus, help me to take the influence of Christ wherever I go today. And all of us can do that. And when we do that, we're doing the greater works that Jesus said we would do, because we're going where he did not go, but he sent us as his representatives. Today, our words are carried across the entire globe. I do not preach in a small corner of Israel. When I preach, I speak in a large city. But even more amazing is how, through the blessing of modern technology, these messages are recorded and shared around the world instantly, continuously, almost endlessly, through many different channels. When we did the campaign on the Great Disappearance, on the Rapture, you remember that book a couple of books ago? After it was all over, some of the staff people came to me and said, we have calculated this, and these are actual numbers. The campaign for the Great Disappearance touched 300 million people around the world. How can you do that? Because Jesus said, greater works will you do than I did, because I'm going to the Father and I'm sending the Holy Spirit, and he will help you do these works. I remember when television first appeared, and I know some of you remember that too because you're older than I am. But you know, I don't know if you remember this, when that first happened, those of us who were conservative Christians, we weren't sure that was a good thing. I know my dad wasn't sure it was a good thing. We didn't get a television for a long time after it became available. And when we did, my father used to sit on the bench, and every time a commercial came on, he'd go and shut the thing down. He was afraid it'd be a beer commercial or a cigarette commercial. I mean, that was his exercise for the night. Sit on the couch, go turn it off, sit on the couch. There were no remotes back then, remember? And I remember hearing people preach about television being the result of the prince of the power of the air, that it was satanic and it was no use and you didn't want to do television. And of course, it was like anything else. It is whatever you use it to be. And we finally got over that and realized that while it was a tool that could hurt people, it was a wonderful tool that could help people. And we began to do television ministry, and God uses that. And we use every form of communication: television, radio, print, podcasts, social media, live streams, apps. Whatever comes next, we use it to proclaim the gospel. And this will surprise you, we're even on TikTok. And I say, the farther the better, the faster the better, the sooner the better, until Jesus comes back. What Jesus was saying to his disciples was this: while I was on this earth, I was localized. I could only touch individual men and women in my travels and speak to a few local audiences. But believe me, after I am gone and the Holy Spirit comes to fill my disciples, my ministry will be as far spread as Christians are. So wherever there is a Christian, there is Christ. And wherever there's a believer, there's ministry. We have a greater message. We have a greater ministry. And then one more thing, we have greater miracles. I can almost hear some of you say, okay, I've been with you so far, Pastor, but now the miracle thing, I'm not into that. How could there be greater miracles than the one we've heard you talk about already? So let me suggest to you that the Lord Jesus, while he was on this earth, never saw a conversion like that of Saul of Tarsus. He never saw a revival like the great awakenings that have shaken our world. The miracle of conversion is indeed a grade A miracle. It is the greatest miracle there is. Do you believe that? Just think about what happens when someone comes to Christ. A person who once lived closed from God, self-centered and without direction, becomes alive to God. The one who was spiritually dead is now filled with joy and peace through the power of the Holy Spirit. A life that was once in chaos now has order and meaning and purpose. He's born again, a miracle of grace and a living testimony to the God who creates and saves. Wow. That's what happens when a person receives Jesus. That's what happened to you when you said yes to him. You were a closed system and you became an open system. You were chaos and now you are a new creation. The longer God gives me the opportunity to preach and teach, the more overwhelmed and amazed I am that he does what he does through the salvation of souls. By his grace, he works in human hearts in ways you and I can never comprehend. Sometimes we hear the stories and we say, how in the world could that have happened? He can take a person who is going totally the wrong direction and in a moment of time, through an encounter with Jesus Christ, radically change that person and set him on a road to happiness in his heart. Jesus Christ is the only one who can do that. And that is the miracle he's called us to participate in. We spread throughout our neighborhoods, our nation, and our world as ambassadors of the gospel of Jesus Christ. And wherever that gospel is preached, wherever someone comes to Christ, the greatest miracle that ever happens on the earth is happening in the life of that person. They are changed for eternity. And I tell you again what Billy Graham said, they will live as long as God. Amen. The power behind the greater works is also expressed in this passage. How do we go about the greater works? If you read this passage of Scripture, you won't have any doubt about it. John 14 says, most assuredly I say to you, he who believes in me, the works that I do, he will do also, and greater works than these he will do, because I go to my Father, and whatever you ask in my name, that I will do, that the Father may be glorified in the Son. If you ask anything in my name, I will do it. The greater works are accomplished through prayer. I never go anywhere that people don't come up and say to me, Dr. Jeremiah, we pray for you every day. You have no idea the power that is in that. We wouldn't be where we are, doing what we're doing, touching the people we touch, if people didn't pray. And the Lord has honored these prayers, and I believe with all my heart that the secret to all that God has done and all that he's going to do is found in the power of prayer. And I promise you, when we pray, our dreams will be greater than our memories. It is exciting to me to understand what begins to happen as we pray. Take another look at that verse. Jesus said, and whatever you ask in my name, that I will do. If you ask anything in his name, he will do it. That's no small distinction. I mean, sometimes Christians get weary because we forget. And I want you to read this carefully because we often misread this verse. Listen carefully. We think God wants us to do his work for him. So we pray, Lord, I'm praying to you to help me do this work, but that's not what the verse says. Listen to what the verse says. And whatever you ask in my name, I will do it. God doesn't want us to do it. He wants to do it through us. If we keep trying to do it ourselves, we're going to get worn out. We're going to get really tired, really weary. We aren't capable of doing God's work, but God wants to do his work through us. And he says, if you ask anything in my name, it doesn't say you will be able to do it. He says, if you ask anything in my name, watch out, I'll do it. I'll do it through you. I'll do it for you. I'll do it by you. I remember hearing about a preacher some years ago who said he could build a great church if there was no God. I'm not sure that's a compliment. Sometimes we do commendable, praiseworthy things in the energy of our flesh. But when God begins to do the work through us, it is an entirely different proposition altogether. Incredible things begin to happen, things we never dreamed would happen. We've had some things like that happen to us in the last few days, things we could never have dreamed would be possible. So I tell you, the possibility of greater works and the promise of it and the power behind it, the priority of the greater works. A long time ago, a pastor of the Moody Church in Chicago made this statement. He said, never undertake more Christian work than can be covered in continual prayer. Good counsel, and I have a feeling that many of us are over our limit. I have a feeling that many churches are well over their limit. Oh, how we need to grasp the priority of prayer. I have no idea what is going to happen in and through this ministry because I'm not going to do it. God's going to do it through me. As we pray, God will show us what he's doing, and we'll get under the spout. There's a wonderful truth that you live your life by. Find out what God is doing and get in on it. Find out where God is blessing and be a part of it. You don't have to look very far. You can figure that out yourself. The reason I'm excited about it is because I know God's vision for you and for me, for my family and your family, for my city and your city, is greater than our own individuals could ever be. When I started out to do what I'm doing, I was preaching in a little church in Thurston, Ohio as a young college man. 35 people showed up every Sunday religiously. It reminded me as I look back over my life and over the years what God has done, how he has taken the little things you do and you do them faithfully, and pretty soon those little things become other things, and you do those faithfully and then other things happen. That's the story of ministry. You don't just show up one day and all of a sudden you have the immeasurable blessing of God. You trust God for every day to do what you know he wants you to do. And sometimes it's an incidental thing, but listen to God. He will tell you, I know that for a fact. If you ask God to direct you and lead you, he will do it. You may not like what he tells you to do, but he will do it, and you can count on it. And so often in the past, I've concentrated on this goal and that goal, and I'm really into goals and objectives and plans, but I believe that people should not concentrate as much as they do on the goal, but more on the power. God will help you do this. So what I want to leave with you today as we close our minds around this passage is this. Let's don't short circuit what God wants to do in our life. You know, God would do much more in the lives of his people except for unbelief. The one thing that keeps God from doing his work, God won't bless unbelief. If we don't believe God will do it, he won't do it. If you trust him to do it, you better be ready, because the surprise is about to come. We have to put our feet in the water before God calls the water back. We have to take the first step. We can't just wait. Now, let's see what God does, and if he does something, maybe I'll be a part of it. No, you have to be bold in your faith, and you have to pray this prayer. Lord, help me today to do the greater works that you talked about in John 14. Show me some people who need Jesus and let me help them come to Jesus. Some people who might come to church and hear about Christ and become Christians. Some children who need to go to Sunday school, but they need somebody to take them. All of these things that God puts in our hearts to do, you know what I'm talking about. It's different for every one of us. God has a unique plan for your life and for mine. I have no idea what is going on in your life, but he wants to work through his Spirit and help you do the greater works. You're not going to find a framed copy of it hanging on the wall in some office. God is going to do it in his own way, in startling, unexpected ways, as we trust him, and you will probably be surprised when it happens. Someone once told me, if it makes sense, it's probably not from God. If it's logical, probably God didn't tell you to. If you're always doing the logical things, God's probably not in the equation. Say, God, help me to do something outside of the box for you. Help me to leverage what you've equipped me to do for the kingdom and for the glory of Christ. And when we do that, we will see revival, we will see salvation, we will see the blessing of God. Nothing that is ever needed will be in lack, but we will have all that God promised for us. That is my prayer for us as we reach out across the world. I remind you of a very special statement that's a part of our DNA. Here it is. The light that shines the farthest has to shine the brightest at home. If we're going to reach the world, it starts with us. We have to be the bright light here first before we can touch the world. And we are that by the grace of God. I think about our candle lighting ceremony that we have every year on Christmas Eve. And it's such a testimony to what happens with one light coming down the center aisle. And then little by little, all the lights being lit until the room is filled with the glory of light. And we sing that little song, "This Little Light of Mine, I'm Gonna Let It Shine." Hide it under a bushel? No, I'm gonna let it shine. Men and women, that's what God has called us to do. Let's ask God to help us shine like we never have, holding our lights up high, making a difference in people's lives around us for the glory of Christ and for the salvation of many. And God bless us as we do it. And all God's people said, amen.
3: The end of that message, I told you, was pretty unusual. And if you've never heard John 14:22 before, you probably are still kind of shaking your head, because it is an incredible, incredible truth with possibilities that go beyond anything you and I can imagine. Tomorrow, we're going to learn about the gifts of the Spirit. The Bible says that the Holy Spirit has given gifts to the body of Christ. Everybody who's a Christian has a spiritual gift. I don't care who you are or how ungifted you may feel. You are a gifted child of God, and we'll learn about it tomorrow and Monday here on Turning Point. 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
0: This is Jacob with ACAI, reminding you to be wise, remember who you are, and remember whose you are.
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1: Character is built slowly over a lifetime. It is the sum of every right decision, every honest word, every noble thought, and every heartfelt prayer. Good Thursday morning. This is Chad, and I want you to think about your character this morning. Your character is forged on the anvil of honorable work and polished by the twin virtues of generosity and humility. Character is a precious thing, difficult to build, but easy to tear down. As believers in Christ, we must seek to live each day with discipline, honesty, and faith. When we do, integrity becomes a habit, and God smiles. Reputation is what man sees and thinks about us. Character is what God sees and knows about us. Proverbs 10:9 says, "The man of integrity walks securely, but he who takes crooked paths will be found out." Think about it. And have a blessed Thursday.
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3: Funeral services for Elise Faye Moon Murray, age 88 of Opelika, will be today at 2 o'clock in the chapel of Frederick Dean Funeral Home. The burial in the Garden Hills Cemetery, Frederick Dean in charge of the arrangements. A visitation for Melba Rogers, age 78, will be today from 2 until 3 o'clock at Jeffcoat Trent Funeral Home, with the funeral service beginning at 3 p.m. Jeffcoat Trent in charge of the arrangements. A visitation for Lonnie Ray Mace, age 51, of Alexander City, will be tonight from 5 until 7 at Radney Funeral Home. Graveside services for James Lee Bassett, Jr., age 85, of Alexander City, will be Friday, June 19th at 3 o'clock in the Hillview Memorial Park. The family will receive friends tonight from 5 until 7 at Radney Funeral Home. A memorial service for Clinton Dale Coker, age 43, of Valley, will be Friday, June 19th at 2 o'clock Eastern Time at Bethany Baptist Church in Phoenix City. Frederick Dean in charge of the arrangements. A visitation for William N. Freeman will be Friday, June 19th from 5 until 7 p.m. at Frederick Dean Funeral Home. The funeral service will be on Saturday, June 20th at Hopewell United Methodist Church starting at 1 o'clock. The burial at the Pierce Chapel United Methodist Church at 2 p.m. Frederick Dean in charge of those arrangements.
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1: Are you a Bible reader? Hey, this is Ryan Poole standing in for Chuck Bentley with My Money Life from Crown. Meditating on the Word of God does more than shape our thoughts. It reshapes how we make financial decisions, set goals, and view money altogether. First, it transforms our priorities. When Scripture fills our minds, we begin to value what God values. Jesus said in Matthew 6:21, "Where your treasure is, there your heart will be also." Regular meditation shifts our focus from temporary gain to eternal purpose. This helps us pursue goals aligned with God's kingdom rather than just personal success. God's word brings wisdom into decision-making. Psalm 1 describes the person who meditates on God's law as being like a tree planted by streams of water, stable, fruitful, and steady. That kind of rootedness leads to better decisions, avoiding impulsive spending, exercising patience, and seeking counsel instead of reacting emotionally. God's word cultivates contentment, freeing us from comparison and the desire for more. 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

0: hello on this Thankful Thursday. That was John Reddick with The Way.
1: Praise God. John Reddick's doing a great job. Well, you got Joe and Kristen on the Midday Show here on Praise 88.7. Thankful Thursday. We're already up to Thursday. My. Well, let's jump in it with some Citizens Way Bulletproof.

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0: J.B. MacDonald with Ain't No Way.
1: Ain't no way he's going to fail you now. I tell you what, if you'll just meditate and think back on the times God has come through for you. 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
0: Amen.
1: So, ain't no way, no how. Chris Tomlin's coming up next. Is he worthy? Yes.

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1: It's okay to not be okay. I'm beautifully broken. These are some platitudes circling around social media these days, giving the impression we should accept, even celebrate, being eternally stuck in the fight or flight mode. The Bible instructs us to think on things that are true, noble, right, pure, lovely, admirable, excellent, and praiseworthy. Hello, I'm Cherie Hall of C.S. Hall Counseling, a happy supporter of the Well 88.7. I've recently added a remarkable tool to my counseling practice. IASIS Microcurrent Neurofeedback is a long name for a 15-minute treatment designed to aid in achieving balance and relaxation within the nervous system. It improves communication in the brain, heart, and gut, leading to overall well-being and positive thoughts. Healing the environment in the brain, reducing the fight or flight mode, can allow you to be okay with being okay and being beautifully whole and healed. 334-444-6140 for more information.
2: 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It's the 22nd annual Celebrate Freedom on Friday, July 3rd, on the front lawn of the former Benjamin Russell High School. 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
3: He has been faithful. 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
3: Hey.

Following the Rhett Walker Band is a massive fireworks show. I am a believer. 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Thanks.

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3: 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Have a blessed day.

0: That's life, church, worship. So much, so much. He is good. Well, 12 o'clock, time to talk about things that we kind of celebrate on this day across the country. What we got?
1: All right, it's Go Fishing Day.
0: Well, you like to fish, for
1: sure. I do, yes. It's a good opportunity to pray.
0: And it is, you know, excellent time to just spend some time with God, really.
1: Mm-hmm.
0: Out there fishing, and I kind of like to fish once in a while, too. I like to eat fish.
1: Yes.
0: You know, I do like to eat fish. I get a little bit wishy-washy on the cleaning fish. But you know what? That's all part of it.
1: Yeah, understandable.
0: You know, the part that people, you know, you go out and share the gospel with somebody and they accept. That's all exciting, isn't it?
1: It is, yes.
0: You know, when you're part of leading someone to the Lord. But the cleaning up stage, and nobody likes that cleanup.
1: Mm-mm.
0: You know, they just hope, well, here you go. There you got Jesus. I hope it all works. But you know what? We need to disciple people. We need to clean them. Allow God to clean them. Just try to help direct them into the Word and spend time in their shortcomings and I help them through the cleanup stage that they can reap at the end. Praise God. Sanctus Reels coming up next. What else do we have?
1: Well, it's Picnic Day, Sushi Day, and World Recess from Work Day.
0: A world recess from work.
1: Yeah.
0: We need to work. Working's good.
1: We do. We do.
0: So what else was it? Sushi.
1: Sushi and picnics. Yeah. A sushi picnic while you fish your lunch break.
0: No, a picnic, take you on a good, sandwich or something. I'm just not a sushi person. Sanctus Reels coming up. Confidence.

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2: 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Let's say Patrick Mayberry's coming up next. Anybody else?

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1: Holy. Well, I want to let everybody know, coming up July 3rd, every year they have a concert right there on the lawn of Benjamin Russell High School. And they do fireworks after it. It's a wonderful evening for family to come out to. There will be vendors there with all kinds of stuff to eat and drink. And it's just a very good time. This year, I think they're having Rhett Walker and his band there and others. It's going to be a great night of music. It is free to come to. And after it, they have all the fireworks, and it's just a beautiful night. A lot of times it's a bit warm, and it has rained. But we're believing this year it's going to be great. So look us up. We'll probably have a booth there, and you can come by and say hey to us. We may probably also be giving away a giveaway. That makes sense?
0: Makes sense.
1: And you can register for that. Rhett Walker, we're going to play one of his songs. He's going to be right there in Alex City, free concert. This is Rhett Walker with a gospel song.

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3: Your community calendar, Fellowship Baptist Church, located at 1781 Butston Road in Dadeville, has a couple of upcoming events, starting with the Illumination Station, Vacation Bible School for kids in pre-K through the 8th grade. Kids will learn from John 8:12, shining a light on who Jesus really is. VBS will take place from June 22nd through 26th, from 5:30 to 8:30 p.m. each evening. Then, for July 4th, the church will have a Fellowship and Freedom fireworks show beginning at 6 p.m. For more information about either of these events, contact Pastor Davey Bunn at 256-307-3619. Again, that's 256-307-3619. Again, that's Fellowship Baptist Church at 1781 Butston Road in Dadeville.

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0: Are you still looking for that perfect church? Well, I'm sorry, ours ain't it. Hi, I'm Brother Tim Davis from Beulah Baptist Church. Reason our church is not perfect is we're full of people that's not perfect. People with problems, hurtings, troubles, probably a lot like yours. But we believe that Jesus said, "Come to me, all you who are heavy laden, and I'll give you rest." Don't you want that rest? Jesus also taught us that church should be a hospital for the broken and not a country club for the righteous. Come get some healing. Sundays at 9 and 11 a.m. 256-825-6515.
1: Come, Jesus, come.
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0: That's what we should be doing.
1: That's right. Discipling, loving, being a Christian. Excellent. Well, Justin Unger's coming up next. We remember you. Praise God.

0: That is Aaron Shust resurrecting. He's resurrecting me. Praise God. Hallelujah. Time for our quote of the day.
1: All right. This quote comes from Reuben Morgan. He says, when you have a heart to serve and help others, it unlocks something in you.

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1: Your Thursday midday forecast, 100% chance of thunderstorms throughout the day with highs around 79. Tonight's low about 71 with a 90% chance of rain and thunderstorms. And your Juneteenth forecast for Friday, there's a 50% chance of rain early with mostly cloudy skies and the highs at 83. Friday night's low about 69 degrees and mostly cloudy with a 40% chance of rain. I'm Steve Cubby Cubberson for Praise 88.7 Weather.
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0: is Taryn Wells with Breathe On It. That's some newer music there. Great song.
1: Oh, yeah. Yeah, that's when life comes in. It's when the breath of God is breathed on it.
0: Amen.
1: Cain is coming up with Rise Up. 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
1: That's Chandler Moore with God, I'm Just Grateful. Think about something that you're grateful for today and tell God how much you appreciate him.
2: Amen. Speaking of appreciation, the Save a Life up in Alexander City is having a celebration, a thank you celebration. They've been there the 35 years. And so they are having a fun get together. They're inviting folks to come in. They're going to have door prizes, food trucks, bouncy house. There's going to be some music, live music there. They're going to have a Dunkin' booth. If you've never done a Dunkin' booth, it's a lot of fun. You hit the bullseye, they hit the water. Let's see. They're going to have some dirty sodas and loaded teas. Now, that's not anything ugly or alcoholic. That's just like putting, I guess you would say, a cream in your hot tea.
1: Yeah, or your, you know, with a dirty soda, that's just a soda with a little bit of cream poured in there.
2: Right, kind of like a float. Yeah. And so there's going to be all kind of different things. There's fun for the whole family. They are inviting you to come on out. This is going to be at 5 Lee Street in Alexander City. And just help them celebrate the day. It'll be a lot of fun. July the 11th from 11 a.m. to 2 p.m. And that'll be here before you know it. All right, back to some great music. We got Third Day and Mac Powell joining together. River of Life.

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2: 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The best time to buy anything at Harvest Thrift is while they still have it. 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

0: SF's leader with Turn It to Praise. Well, let's see. It's time for our daily scripture. What we got?
1: All right. This is Ephesians 6:4. It says, Fathers, do not exasperate your children. Instead, bring them up in the training and instruction of the Lord.
0: Amen. That's right. Don't keep them mad at you. You know, find a way. That I know some of you think, I've tried.
1: Keep trying.
0: Cry out to God. Say, God, I want to be able to reach my children and love my children and be able to communicate. God will show you a way, because that is just so important. And I believe that if we get the

0: the Word of God involved at some point, it's going to break through. Now, it does say, you know, we don't want to provoke our children is another word for that.
1: Mm-hmm.
0: But the thing is, the Bible does tell us to correct our children and to speak the word and get it on their heart. So when we tie all that together, there you have it, raising children. Mercy Me's coming up next. You are I Am right here on Praise 88.7.

0: Wow.
1: And so I took a job that paid almost nothing. And we moved the family down to South Florida at the time. But I was done with work at noon every day. And since we homeschooled the kids, I had every afternoon to play with them. But I know my kids. And then later on, guess what? My career was fine later on when I had more time.
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0: It's Caleb and John with Finished. You know, I was reading actually this morning in John chapter 17 in that prayer that Jesus prayed, and he said that, you know, he's finished all the work that the Lord gave him to do, that the Father gave him to do here on earth. But we have to grasp that, I think.
1: Amen. I have to come to grips with it for sure. That he's done his part. Now, he leaves for us the job of reconciliating folks.
0: And that's right.
1: And he says, preach the kingdom of God. And so the gospel. And so there's our challenge. And that won't be finished until we're out of this world.
0: Amen.
1: And so we've got our orders. Riley Clemens coming up next, fighting for me.

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1: Amen. What a message. Well, here's the thing from Grow, a Garden and Grow. Garden and Grow. This is a Alabama 4-H project. And you can learn how to grow your own food and how to make tasty recipes with it. And this is a free program. There's snacks there to eat when you go. It's 10 o'clock a.m. to 12 p.m. Now, they have already been meeting. They met on June 2nd, 16th. The next one coming up is June 30th. June 30th, and then July 14th, and July 28th, and August 4th. So this is an ongoing little teaching. Maybe you can make one of these classes. It'd be a lot of fun. Learn how to grow some grub, if you will, and also how to make some good tasty stuff from it. This is going to be at the Cooper Rec Center over on 625 Martin Luther King Drive Boulevard in Alexander City. And they'd like for you to call and sign up where they make sure to have snacks for you and something to munch on. If you're interested in going to this class, the next one's on June 30th. You can call 256-825-1050. That's 256-825-1050. And there you get signed up and have some fun with them. Learn a little bit. Josh Baldwin's coming up next with Evidence.

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1: Hey, I'm Ellie Holcomb, and I wrote Wherever I Go because Psalm 23 has been a source of comfort and light in some of the darkest nights of my soul. And I couldn't think of anything that makes me smile more than singing Psalm 23 in sort of a summer bop that I never knew that I needed. I hope this song is a blessing to you, and I hope that it reminds you that wherever you go, you are never alone.

0: That's Ellie Holcomb with the story behind her song there, Wherever I Go.
1: Amen. Praise God. I'm kind of liking those story behind these songs, some of them.
0: Yeah, I mean, it really brings out the testimony behind the song.
1: Yeah, it really lets you know that these songs aren't just out of thin air. They usually work with something going on in their lives. Something God is showing them, so it's always good. Brandon Heath's coming up next. Gimme Your Eyes. Oh, that we can see through people's eyes. 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
1: Mm-hmm.
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0: This is Ann Graham Lotz with Daily Light for Daily Living. When was the last time you cried into your pillow at night thinking no one cared? Is the pain so deep and your hurt so great you cry night after night? In your misery and loneliness, do you think Jesus doesn't care? That he's detached from you, simply too busy to notice? That he's somehow distracted by others who are suffering more than you? Or that he couldn't possibly understand how you feel? But did you know Jesus weeps with you? Psalm 56:8 says that he puts all your tears in a bottle because they're precious to him. Isaiah 63:9, God says, in all of your afflictions, he himself is afflicted, and the angel of his presence will save you, and in his love he redeems you. Think about it. God loves you. He understands. Your suffering is his. So run to him. Your tears are on his face. This is Ann Graham Lotz.
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0: That's Miss Olivia Lane there with the gospel.
1: You know, and she mentions, I believe the gospel. There's a difference in knowing the gospel and believing the gospel.
0: There sure is, Joe.
1: There's a big difference.
0: Big difference.
1: Praise God. So I encourage you that if you know about the gospel, that's good, but really believing what God did through Jesus for you.
0: Amen. There was a lady at my Bible study last night, actually. She said that faith in Christ, Christianity, is not just a Western mental ascent. It's a lifestyle.
1: That's right.
0: And I wrote that down, Joe.
1: That's good. that's true. Well, the afters coming up. Letting you know, next break, we got our daily question contest. This is Broken Hallelujah.

0: 1994 Celebrate Freedom 2026. It's the 22nd annual Celebrate Freedom on Friday, July 3rd, on the front lawn of the former Benjamin Russell High School. Come and worship with us as we celebrate our nation's 250th birthday. The concert begins at 6 p.m. with Bell Isle Worship, followed by new Christian artist Klein.
1: He has been.
0: This year's headliner, Rhett Walker.

Following the Rhett Walker Band is a massive fireworks show. I am a believer. The concert is absolutely free. 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There's food and beverage to purchase right there on site. 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Presented by Acre. Bingo.

0: That's Carly Ann Taylor with Why Should I Worry?
1: Well, ladies and gentlemen, it is time for our daily question contest. 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We sent it out to them to get their top answers to that daily question. Here is today's question.
0: All right. Which book out of these was written by C.S. Lewis? Was it The Cost of Discipleship, Mere Christianity, The Purpose-Driven Life, or Crazy Love? 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Lewis? The Cost of Discipleship, Mere Christianity, The Purpose-Driven Life, or Crazy Love?
1: Wow. There you have it. Some of you are out there thinking, I don't have the foggiest who. Which book? Well, it's easily looked up, but a lot of people know C.S. Lewis's writings. And so if you think about it, you might could even come up with it without it. If not, you can just guess at it. We'd love to hear from you. You can give us a call if you feel like you know which one it is. Our number is 334-705-8004. 334-705-8004. We're going to go to a song, Casting Crowns, Crazy People.

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Who turns a lion's den into a petting zoo? Who can have church in a fiery furnace?

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That is Mr. Sam Evans with One More here on Praise 88.7 WELL this afternoon, where we have a winner in our daily question contest. Miss Ashlyn is our winner today. She was the first one to identify, along with our panel, who, yes, did have the ability to look up the answer. The book of those that Kristen read off that was by C.S. Lewis is, yes, Mere Christianity. Yes, Mere Christianity, one of his famous works. So congratulations to Ashlyn. She will go into our drawing for some prizes from Praise 88.7. She wants to hear from Lost and Found, Look at What God...

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0: That's Lauren Daigle with Let It Be a Hallelujah.
1: Hallelujah. Glory to God. Well, that's it on this Thursday already. Good gracious alive.
0: Yes, it is already.
1: I'm telling you, here we are. Tomorrow will be Friday. Lord willing, we'll be back with you at 11 o'clock tomorrow. And we're excited about that. Over halfway through the month, a lot going on. I tell you, all the way through the middle of July, there's so much going on. And so you just kind of have to listen in and check around to see all the things going on. Lots of VBSs, got concerts coming up. We got parties, basic celebrations coming up. We got, you know, the one for Save a Life up in Alex City and different ones. Just a lot going on. A lot of fun to be had. A lot of good stuff to do with your children. Good, safe stuff. So, we're going to leave it with you. We're going to turn Rodney over to you for the drive home. This is Pat Barrett coming up. Act justly. Love mercy. Walk humbly. Oh, there's the challenge for us. Until tomorrow.

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That's Blanca and Shattered. Hey, Rodney Balcom with you. Coming up, we've got some great songs for all of us to enjoy together. Toby Mac and CC Winans, Andrew Rip, and right now, Dana Gregory, It's Never Too Late.

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1: Hello, I'm Bernard Anderson, pastor of the Mount Moriah Baptist Church in Auburn, and I have a thought for you today. Years ago, there was a homeless lady in New York City who attended a preaching service at a Manhattan rescue mission. Afterwards, in the line to receive soup, she mentioned to the preacher that she was now ready to receive Jesus in her life. She said, "I never knew until today that my name is in the Bible." The preacher smiled and said, "What's your name?" She said, "Edith. My name is Edith, and my name is in the Bible." The preacher said, "I'm sorry, ma'am, but you must be mistaken. The name Edith never appears in the Bible." She said, "Oh, yes, it does. You just read it a few minutes ago." He opened her Bible, and she pointed her finger to Luke chapter 15, verse 2. The preacher had been using the King James Version, and it says, "This man Jesus receiveth sinners and eateth with them." She said, "There it is. Jesus receives sinners and eateth with them." She was so right. The good news is that Jesus does receive sinners and eateth and me and you and whoever else is willing to come to him. This is the wonderful picture of what God is like. He is a God who regrets your rebellion, who accepts you when you return, and who restores you when you repent. I'm Bernard Anderson, and that's the thought for today.

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1: Andrew Rip on Praise 88.7. Ephesians 6:4 is our verse for the day, and it is a verse, I think, targeted toward our fathers. Father's Day coming up on Sunday. It says, "Fathers, do not exasperate your children. Instead, bring them up in the training and instruction of the Lord." Here's where our messengers and love won't let go.
2: Yeah, everybody hurts sometimes, I know that's what they say. But right now it seems this loneliness won't go away. Yeah. Can anybody feel this heartache? Is anyone around? Feels like we're running round in circles, we can't catch a breath. We

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1: I've got so much to be thankful for. Look, I got a

Morris Frank, Thankful on Praise 88.7. Well, it is Thursday, June the 18th. It's Go Fishing Day. So, I'll see y'all later.

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1: 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Hey, this is Ryan Poole standing.

0: In for Chuck Bentley with My Money Life from Crown. Meditating on the Word of God does more than shape our thoughts. It reshapes how we make financial decisions, set goals, and view money altogether. First, it transforms our priorities. When Scripture fills our minds, we begin to value what God values. Jesus said in Matthew 6:21, "Where your treasure is, there your heart will be also." Regular meditation shifts our focus from temporary gain to eternal purpose. This helps us pursue goals aligned with God's kingdom rather than just personal success. God's word brings wisdom into decision-making. Psalm 1 describes the person who meditates on God's law as being like a tree planted by streams of water, stable, fruitful, and steady. That kind of rootedness leads to better decisions, avoiding impulsive spending, exercising patience, and seeking counsel instead of reacting emotionally. God's word cultivates contentment, freeing us from comparison and the desire for more. Passages like Hebrews 13:5 remind us to be content with what we have. Consistent reflection on God's provision and grace fuels generosity. We learn to view money as a tool to bless others. Finally, it anchors our trust. Financial uncertainty is inevitable, but meditating on God's promises reminds us that He is our provider. That confidence allows us to plan wisely without being consumed by fear. God's word doesn't just inform financial behavior, it transforms the heart behind it. This September, we're celebrating all that God has done through Crown over the last 50 years. Come join us September 10th through 12th in Knoxville, Tennessee. You can learn more at crown.org/50years. That's crown.org/50years.
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3: Your weather forecast for tonight, a 90% chance of showers and thunderstorms with the lows at 71 degrees. And your Juneteenth forecast, a 50% chance of showers on Friday with highs at 83 and cloudy. Friday night's low, about 69 with a 40% chance of rain. I'm Steve Covey Coverson for Praise 88.7 Weather.
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That's Leanna Crawford on Praise 88.7. Greg Laurie says, Jesus is never late. He is always on time. He was consumed by fire.

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3: Your community calendar, Fellowship Baptist Church, located at 1781 Butston Road in Dadeville, has a couple of upcoming events, starting with the Illumination Station, Vacation Bible School for kids in pre-K through the 8th grade. Kids will learn from John 8:12, shining a light on who Jesus really is. VBS will take place from June 22nd through 26th from 5:30 to 8:30 p.m. each evening. Then, for July 4th, the church will have a Fellowship and Freedom fireworks show beginning at 6 p.m. For more information about either of these events, contact Pastor Davey Bunn at 256-307-3619. Again, that's 256-307-3619. Again, that's Fellowship Baptist Church at 1781 Butston Road in Dadeville.

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Elevation Worship and Jesus Be the Name on Praise 88.7. Coming up, we've got some great music. Need to Breathe, Tasha Layton, We Are Messengers, all coming up. And here's Casting Crowns with Only Jesus.

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I got lost in the lie that it was up to me to make a name the world remembers.

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Praise 88.7 WELL on a wonderful Thursday afternoon. Good to have you listening. Hope your day has been wonderful. Here's Need to Breathe with Tori Kelly. I've got a story.

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Tasha Layton, Meet Me in the Valley on Praise 88.7. Father's Day coming up on Sunday. Don't forget your dad and love on him. Spend some time with him. That's what he wants. Here's We Are Messengers and Come What May.

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2: Ready for Celebrate Freedom 2026. 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

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Folks on the Family at 7 o'clock tonight. Right now, Seth Schleter and Words Will Sing Forever.

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